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I speak to Barbara? Barbara, this is Shirley. You might not know who I am, but the reason I'm calling you is because I was going through my old man's pockets this morning, and I just happened to find your name and number. So woman to woman, I don't think it's being any more than fair than to call you and let you know where I'm coming from. Now, Barbara, I don't know how you're gonna take this, but whether you be cool or come out of a bag on me, you see, it really doesn't make any difference. But it's only fair that I let you know that the man you're in love with, he's mine. 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
2: 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I'm your friend, Pastor Mohan. We're so happy that you can join us today for today's edition. Now, we're looking at Acts chapter 12. And we notice in Acts chapter 12, the Apostle Peter is arrested and placed under tight security in prison. In fact, the Apostle Peter, he is chained between two soldiers. These are military men, strong, muscular, I think, well-trained. These are the kind of guys that are standing guard, securing Peter. Again, Peter is not in prison for a crime, but Peter is in prison because of his faith and the message that he preached. But you need to know that Peter would not risk imprisonment and even death for a lie. And that is to say, the gospel is true. In fact, Jesus says that he is the truth. And so Peter, we notice in this chapter, the 11th chapter of the book of Acts, the apostle Peter is in prison. But there's a change in the story. And that is, while he was asleep, the Bible tells us this light shined through. It was the presence of an angel. And the angel came and shook him on the side, wake him up, and say to him, buckle up, ready up, and follow me. A simple instruction the angel gave to him. And in that moment, the chains that were binding the apostle Peter fell off his hands. And I suppose that these guards and these soldiers, they were like dead men. Now you ask, how do I know that? Well, the Bible tells us of when Jesus was being resurrected, there were these guards that were standing there as security measures. You know, there was that hoax that his disciples will come and steal his body. And when the angel came, the Bible says, they were like dead men. So I want to suspect that would have been the same scenario that would have played out, where these soldiers and guards that were protecting Peter in this facility, they were like dead men. The angel came into the cell, and while the angel was speaking to Peter, the chains fell off and they simply could not do anything. And the Bible tells us that Peter managed to walk through all the security checkpoint, walk through the gate, the main gate, that is, an iron gate, and the Bible tells us, and it opened by its own accord. So the gate just swung right open, opened by its own accord. So the gate just swung right open, and the apostle Peter

0: at the birth of Jesus, at the resurrection of Jesus. And what we find here today is that the angel came into the prison, released the Apostle Peter. The Apostle Peter walked right out the front door or the front gate. So really and truly, the Bible tells us that angels, they are ministering spirits. As a result of this, we are to know that we are not supposed to worship angels. We're not supposed to worship angels. But some people may argue, is angel very active today? Well, there is a story of a man, an elderly man who was hospitalized. And he was in bed, of course. And this doctor, or as he would describe, this male nurse came in the night before and attended to him. And so when the nurse came in the morning, the patient asked, what is the name of the doctor that attended to him last night? And she was puzzled because she knew that there was no doctor that was scheduled to visit this particular patient. So she, on a hunch, she looked at the bed chart and she inquired from the front desk, but there was no one on the floor that night. The gentleman insists that he would like to know the name of the doctor so that he can thank him because he was polite and he was so helpful. But he was convinced after all of this that perhaps it was an angel who attended to him. So I want to conclude by making one or two statements in respect to angels. First, we would have noticed, or we would have indicated, that angels are not to be worshipped. The other thing that I like to draw to our attention here today is that angels are being dispatched by God, and angels are around us. Whether you know it or not, it is very likely that many angels are around you right now. And therefore, what we need to know is that God dispatches angel to aid and to protect every believer. I also like to suspect that every believer have what we would refer to as a guardian angel. So yes, God dispatches angel to aid and to protect every believer. We also need to understand that angels are around us. And whether we're conscious about this or not, angels are around us. And yes, angels are not to be worshipped, but rather angels are ministering spirits, and God has the command. And He dispatches His angels to take charge. He dispatches His angel to look over and to protect us and aid us and to help us. Amen? So we praise God for that. We worship God and we thank Him for His guardian angels that He sent from time to time. Amen. That will do it for us today on this edition of the Bread of Life broadcast. Until next time, may God richly bless you and your household.
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0: calling members of the church community, especially residents of Agricola and nearby villages. You're invited to join in worship at the Deliverance Center Church, located at 169 Titus Street, Agricola, at the fifth corner on the left. Join Bishop Eustace Gibson for Sunday school from 9 a.m. to 10 a.m. Sunday service, 11 a.m. to 2 p.m. Tuesday Deliverance Service, 12 p.m. to 2 p.m. Thursday's Second Deliverance Service, 7 p.m. to 9 p.m. And Saturday Youth Department from 4 p.m. to 9 p.m. Remember, they that wait upon the Lord shall renew their strength. They shall mount up with wings as an eagle. And when the day of Pentecost was fully come, they were all with one accord in one place. For more information, call 233-0718. That's 233-0718.
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0: 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Good morning. It is Thursday, June 11th, 2026. I hope you had a great night past and you are hoping for a wonderful day today. Now, it has turned out pretty bright and wonderful, but that does not mean the rains will not show its ugly head sometime during the day. So just be careful. Make certain you walk with the rain gear. And if you've got lower flat apartments, then take care. Just in the event, raise them. We are still in the month of June. All right, let's get cracking at 3 minutes past the hour. A little bit behind, but the more important thing is that we've got the news all lined up for you. So let's go, Vera.
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0: In the headlines, a bandit shot dead by police during an attempted robbery. A baby boy drowns near his home, and a Canadian cargo airline is to begin services to Guyana this week. 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
0: And now for the news in detail, I am Bobby Vera. A pleasant good morning to you. A man was shot and killed by police rank last night after he allegedly opened fire during an attempted robbery at a supermarket on Mandela Avenue here in Georgetown. The identity of the man is not yet known. According to news reports, the incident occurred at about 20:40 hours at People's Choice Supermarket. According to information gathered by the newsroom, three men allegedly entered the supermarket and attempted to carry out a robbery. Reports are that the trio entered the supermarket and held two armed security guards at gunpoint and ordered them to lie on the ground. At the same time, the police rank, who was on mobile patrol in the area, reportedly observed the incident unfolding. As such, the rank stopped and approached the suspects, during which the armed bandit allegedly discharged a round in the direction of the rank. The officer, who was armed with his service weapon, returned fire. The suspects then fled the supermarket in different directions. The armed suspect ran onto Mandela Avenue before collapsing in a nearby drain. According to more news, the man was later found with a .38 revolver in his right hand. The dead bandit was subsequently pronounced dead, while his two accomplices escaped and are being sought by investigators. Ethan Christian, a one-year-old boy of Krakrana Village, South Pacoraimas, reportedly drowned yesterday near his home. In a release, police headquarters said preliminary investigations revealed that about 11:30, the child was at home with his mother when she reportedly left him lying on a bed inside a house and went outside to a toilet located nearby. Upon her Upon her return, she reportedly discovered that the child was no longer on the bed. A search was conducted and in and around the house, and the child was subsequently found lying face down and motionless in a pool of water approximately 3 feet deep, located about 100 feet away from the house. The child's body was escorted to the Karasabai Public Hospital, where he was pronounced dead by a doctor on duty. The body was examined and no marks of violence were seen. It is presently at the Karasabai Public Hospital mortuary while investigations are ongoing. The Canadian-based Cargo Jet Airways Limited will on Friday begin non-scheduled air cargo services to Guyana on behalf of DHL Express USA, Aviation Minister Deodat Indar said Wednesday evening. He said Cargo Jet Airways would operate once weekly non-scheduled air cargo services on the Miami-Caracas-Venezuela-Georgetown-Medellin-Columbia-Miami route for DHL Express. Minister Indar congratulated DHL's Executive Director Maurice John and DHL Aviation America's Director of Business Development and Strategy Javier Caruto on the commencement of the new service. The minister noted that Cargo Jet Airways would be tapping into the opportunities that exist in Guyana at a time when the country is experiencing an unprecedented growth in the movement of international air cargo since 2020 and reflecting the country's expanding economy, increasing trade activity, and growing international connectivity. Among the international cargo carriers operating in Guyana since 2020 are LATAM Cargo and Avianca Cargo, both of which have contributed to the continued development and diversification of the country's air freight network. In the region, Venezuela has deployed troops to target illegal groups controlling key gold deposits, according to local residents and human rights activists, as the government seeks to attract foreign investment in the long-stalled mining sector. Reuters news agency reported that troops have been deployed near Las Calitas in southern Bolivar state, according to residents and activists who monitor the area. The town is one of the main hubs of illegal gold mining in the mineral-rich Orinoco mining arc, a vast area near Venezuela's borders with Guyana and Brazil. Five residents told the news agency they heard explosions and gunfire, keeping many people off the streets and forcing businesses to close. And finally, on the international scene, U.S. President Donald Trump has said he loves inflation as U.S. prices rose last month at their fastest rate in 3 years. The Bureau of Labor Statistics figures showed prices went up by 4.2% in May from a year earlier. The BBC said the increase from 3.8% in April was driven by rising energy costs in the wake of the U.S.-Israel war in Iran. Trump said he loves the inflation, but he promised rising prices would come down like a rock when the war with Iran was over. Later in the day, the U.S. military bombed Iran, reacting to the inflation figures yesterday. The president said U.S. forces had conducted nighttime operations to take millions of barrels of oil from Iran, which he said had contributed to a slight drop in oil prices. And that's a look at the news of this hour. Good morning. I am Bobby Vera. Join us again here on Light FM for more news at 9 o'clock, 12 noon, and at 6 o'clock this afternoon. It is now 9 minutes past the hour.
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0: another beautiful day. So I hope you got up and you prayed and you said, thank you, Lord, for another day. It is so great to be alive. And it's always good to give thanks and praise. And remember, do not allow anyone to become a vexation to your spirit, because it's not worthy. And especially in these times and in this country and other countries around the world, and so many things. When we sit in Guyana and we enjoy our life on our days, yes, we do complain about some of the things that are happening, but it is also important to note that we don't go through the terror of running and hiding from bombs and all manner of things. So give thanks and praise. All right, as usual, on Thursdays, we salute the elderly. So here we are on a Thursday morning, and I like to go into the archives and bring out things that I've played before because of our information and education aspects of this station. So here we go with advising or giving you indications of a sign of a stroke.
1: Warning signs: you're about to have a stroke soon. Don't ignore this. A stroke is a brain attack. It can happen to anyone at any time. It occurs when blood flow to an area of brain is cut off. When this happens, brain cells are deprived of oxygen and begin to die. When brain cells die during a stroke, abilities controlled by that area of the brain, such as memory and muscle control, are lost. During a BBQ, a woman stumbled and took a little fall. She assured everyone that she was fine, and she said she had just tripped over a brick because of her new shoes. They got her cleaned up and got her a new plate of food. While she appeared a bit shaken up, Jane went about enjoying herself the rest of the evening. Jane's husband called later, telling everyone that his wife had been taken to the hospital. At 6 p.m. Jane passed away. She had suffered a stroke at the BBQ. Had they known how to identify the signs of a stroke, perhaps Jane would be with us today. Some don't die. They end up in a helpless, hopeless condition instead. A neurologist says that if he can get to a stroke victim within 3 hours, he can totally reverse the effects of a stroke. He said the trick was getting a stroke recognized, diagnosed, and then getting the patient medically cared for within 3 hours, which is tough. Identifying a stroke. Sometimes symptoms of a stroke are difficult to identify. Unfortunately, the lack of awareness spells disaster. The stroke victim may suffer severe brain damage when people nearby fail to recognize the symptoms of a stroke. Now, doctors say a bystander can recognize a stroke by asking 3 simple questions. 1. Ask the individual to smile. 2. Ask the person to talk and speak a simple sentence. Coherently, that is chicken soup. 3. Ask him or her to raise both arms. If he or she has trouble with any one of these tasks, call emergency number immediately and describe the symptoms to the dispatcher. Another sign of a stroke is this: ask the person to stick out their tongue. If the tongue is crooked, if it goes to one side or the other, that is also an indication of a stroke. A cardiologist said that if everyone who gets this message shared it with 10 people, you can bet that at least one life will be saved.
0: Interesting. And we've got a lot of seniors, and not just seniors, because you go around and you see even younger folk walking, some can't, some in a wheelchair, and everything else. So we've got to thank God. Only this morning, from Dr. Joy Hamer, I received a message. Her sister, who I know very well, suffered a massive stroke. And there are many things that could lead to that. You know, lots of people, you see, especially men, you see them drinking energy drinks. And I've got an episode that I will play another day on the effects of using energy drinks. Because it is good while it pumps up your energy and your metabolism and all of that. There are side effects to all these things because they're produced or manufactured. If it's something that you eat, it is manufactured and produced to give you a booster, but it is not necessarily good for you on the case where, or in the case where, people just drink them for pleasure. The other thing, you see a lot of people drinking Guinness. You know, you could take a couple. There's nothing wrong with taking a couple, but some people just party on Guinness. Yes, it has its effects. Makes you feel good, makes you feel nice, high. But at the end of the day, you know, you could be dealing with a life situation. And because it is so treacherous in many instances and people don't understand and believe that you could sit and drink every afternoon after work. You go to the bar, you go hang out with the guys. But you must do it responsibly. And of course, in moderation. So that is why my thought for today is to do things in moderation. You never know what lies ahead that will obviously throw you into a situation like getting a stroke.

Well, good morning, good morning, good morning. Hope you had a great night past. And you comprehending what I have been advising about this morning. I'm not a medical doctor. But of course, there are things that you could do to help keep safe and not endure too much of stress. But let me start off by saying happy 20th anniversary to the folks at Sonic. Yes, they're located on Light Street in Albertown. They're 20 years of service. And Mr. Boyce, congratulations to you, sir. And I hope your business will continue flourish as it has been after all these years. So, Mr. Percy Boyce and staff. I think it's Percy. No, Riyad Boyce. What am I saying here? Riyad. Percy was his dad. Riyad Boyce and staff, congratulations on 20 years of service. And I know there's a little bit of toasting to take place later today. And hopefully I'll come around and participate with the toast. All right. As we go along, you know, I like to observe when I move around town and then come in the mornings and make a little bit of noise about it. Now, I cannot understand for the life of me and everyone in general. Now, we spend a lot of money, and this is government. When I say government, is we, because it's we money. Why don't we take down the decorations after an event or a celebration? It's the same thing with billboards. Billboards are erected, and an event which took place in August, the billboard don't come down till the next year because something else is going to happen. Why can't that be? Even people who put on parties, you know, they go and they put up these billboards all over the place. But that should be a responsibility of the city council. First of all, in order to get it down, right, you should make people do a deposit once it's within the confines of the city of Georgetown. People must go to City Hall, do a deposit, and then go put up your billboard for your dance or your party or your show, whatever. And when you take it down, then you get back your deposit. If you don't, and the council has to take it down, which they should be doing, then you forfeit your money. That's the only way we can have things in order here. But if from a level of the government, that does not happen, why do we expect the people who are putting up the billboards for their dance and their parties should be taken down in a timely manner? If you look at the Ministry of Foreign Affairs, Tacuba Lodge, they've got some streaming colors, cloth, lots of cloth, plenty money. But guess what? The cloth is now tearing, all right? Big Ministry of Foreign Affairs. Diplomats go there all the time and so on. And we have red, black, yellow, white, and green cloth hanging from the top of the building all the way down. It made a good picture and representation by the ministry during the independence celebrations. But the independence celebration, done it, finished. How many weeks ago? Since the 26th. And even if we went to the end of the week, by now, in a new month, today is the 11th of June. Right? Almost 2 weeks. In fact, it's more than 3 weeks. All right? And now, we still see. And the hurtful thing. See, people don't understand why I like to make noise about these things. Because I'm a patriot. I'm committed Guyanese. And I like to see things done the right way. So, people, this is why I continue to say, if you don't have a cultural commission in place, all these things are going to go on lawlessly, because the commission will be responsible for ensuring that these decorations are put up by the people, the authorities, and then taken down. The Ministry of Labor and the Ministry of Home Affairs lights whole night every night, probably in the day too. Well, I don't go there in the day, but in the nighttime, the Ministry of Labor, the Ministry of Home Affairs got lights, and we're struggling when some days come to get a little power. Consumption is not enough, but yet two government ministries, and these are only two that I've observed, because I don't drive around and look for the rest, but they got on lights like if it's Christmas.
Yes, you could decorate for Mashramani, or you could decorate for Independence, light up the building and so on. But when it finished, take off the lights. Is we paying the money for the light bill? So why do they have to burn lights like if it's Christmas every day, every night? And then the occasion has passed. We finished with Independence celebrations. Even the office of the president, they still got buntings and things there. Well, yes, it's showcasing Guyana, but the problem is these things become tattered or they fade. So why would we allow it to get to that standpoint or to that point? You go down some streets like Heroes Highway, there are lots of flags. It looks beautiful when it's new and bright. But after a while with all this rain, obviously it's going to fade and then it starts to get tattered in the wind. And we leave it there as if it's nobody's business. And you know what? The government spends a lot of money to put up those things. And all them ministries go, you see, but people don't have to go and answer to the parliament. Like in some countries, when you do things, you get called before a committee and you have to answer. The only person in the U.S. who don't answer before a subcommittee or whichever committee is responsible is the president and the vice president. Everybody else, you have to go in front of some committee and explain why something. Well, some of the secretaries just go on bad and want to abuse out. But at least it becomes public and the people know what is happening. But that don't happen here. So that is why people could take money, right, and buy all kinds of buntings and all kinds of things at excessive prices and then leave it up. Why do you leave your national flag to become tattered? It's disgusting. You cannot or you should not allow that to happen in no organization. You know, we see everything, we talk about everything, but nobody watches at the other things that are of importance. We're looking for people to come to the country to develop, to invest and everything, and we welcome them. But at the same time, all we do is expend the money to go decorate and fix up, and when it's done, you left it till it gets white and rotten and disgusting. Shame, shame, shame, shame on you. Shame on whoever is responsible. All the ministries and government agencies, y'all go take down them independence flags and buntings. It's disgusting, for crying out loud. All right. It was... Yeah, maybe the coffee was too strong this morning. You know, some people were talking yesterday. Some folks were chatting. And they were trying to analyze the cash grant. But you know what somebody said to me? You watch and go in the stores, supermarket, and everything else. Once monies are given out, the prices just make so zoop, take off like a helicopter, up. And this is the problem that people continue not to understand, right? We see at a particular, now this cash grant, you heard it from the minister, some is for school, some is a transportation, and some 5,000 for something else, but it's coming to $85,000. Every parent will get for each child. So what is going to happen? Whenever you see a cash grant is given out, because we become accustomed to it now, whenever you see a cash grant is talked about and eventually issued, everything goes up. Every single thing goes up. And that's the problem. And it doesn't go up to... There are other things that come into play. Guess what's happening? Shows. And come, and the next thing you know, especially the younger folk, who get the cash grant, they head to the stadium or the national park or the seawall. Right? Because big events will be coming their way. So they can have money to spend. Because they don't want to work. See, one got shot last night at the Chinese supermarket. Chinese doing their business. They don't know who's around, but people complain the Chinese got a man with a big gun at the door. Well, you see the reason why. Because these youngsters just want to go and get what is not theirs, what they don't work for. And their jobs. Their jobs, they could go and do some labor jobs. Go work with a contractor. Contractors are crying out. They don't have workers.
You don't have to be a bricklayer. Work with a contractor. Contractors are crying out. They don't have workers. You don't have to be a bricklayer or a carpenter. You could be a laborer.

and maybe their galoshes or their long boots, and they're waiting for someone to come by. And if I have a job to do, I want some way cleaned up or painted, you stop and you ask, who could paint? Who could do so, so, so, so? Yes. And you jump with them, they jump in the vehicle, gonna work. Why we don't see our youngsters doing that? And then they sit and they complain that all these Spanish people taking over everything. Well, if our folk don't want to work, what do we do? Shut down? No. People are gonna do their business. There was a report the other day, or a Facebook post, showing the opposition leader, showing how many Latino people are working at the Gas to Show project. But it is because our folk don't want to work, but they want to come and take what is not theirs. You know, so Jam Zone coming up, and everybody gonna want to go, and everybody gonna want to enjoy themselves and go and buy extension eyelashes and long nails and fancy clothing and so on. But guess what? The cash grant coming out just before that. So somebody ain't stupid. Somebody programming themselves. They're programming things. Eh? Let me pay out some money now. They're going to go to Jam Zone and have a good time. And they're going to forget about the worries and the issues and the problems. And they ain't got breakfast the next morning. You could go and enjoy yourself. But just be smart. And that's the whole thing. And, of course, we have the problem with the $1,000, the $100,000 payout, cash grant too. Lots of people have been calling me, you know, to raise it on the air as to why they have to go through all of this stuff. Now, we know for a fact that the government facilitated residents in Region 9, Lethem, who don't have bank accounts. They went there with cash and gave people. There are people in other parts of the country, not just Georgetown, who do not have a bank account, all right? Who do not have a smartphone. They don't even know how to use the phone, the elderly folk. Why can't we simplify it by doing what we did before? People got to go to the post office to collect their pensions, right? Or wherever it's paid. Why can't we establish the same thing for those people who do not have the facility as such? And then people are complaining. 2-3 weeks, they do whatever they had to do with the help of maybe a youngster, and they're still waiting for the check or for it to go into an account. Some people just don't have an account. Some people can't be bothered. You go to the banks now to open an account. If you go to open an account, you will see. You have to wait 2-3 weeks. They give you an appointment to go and open an account. That's the problem and the issue now. And unless we take care of it, people will become frustrated and just don't give a who what about any $100,000. It's good. People are glad for it. And I encourage people to go get it. It's yours. It's your money. All right? $100,000 is not even a drop in the ocean. It's less than that. So what we see some companies make. And it's announced publicly. But why would we allow the frustration to go on when it could be simplified? So that creates speculation in people's mind that the government is up to something. How much more information can you divulge? You got your TIN number with all your information. You got your national ID number with all of your information. Then prior to the elections, you had to register. Forget that 100,000 just about then. Your information is there. How much more information should you be divulging, right? Just to get this 100,000 grand, the $100,000, which is your money. So all we need to do is to simplify the thing, Honorable Minister of Finance. There are people who keep complaining that they can't get access to the thing. They don't even know how to do it. My son literally helped me to register because I couldn't be bothered. And it's not like I can't do with the 100 grand. I could do things with it. I could buy more things for this station because we were always refreshing and upgrading our stuff. But it should be simplified. Either an area in each community or in each region is set up.

where the senior folks, senior citizens, could go get it, or at least they get some levels of authorization and they go and they get it. But don't promise people something and then you make it so hard for them to accomplish it. That's not good. I hope it could be corrected. And talking about cash grant, the government promised the old people, the seniors, because this is a program dedicated to seniors primarily, promise the seniors they can get $20,000 in transportation. You remember that? I think it was April or May or some other time. Up to now, people complaining they didn't get the $20,000. But it has been given in some areas. And, you know, the authorities believe people are fools sometimes. When you promise to do something, especially to seniors, I don't like to say old people, you promise seniors something. You know, there's this tendency to be very aggressive to accomplish it. Even pension, old age pension, people rather go and sit down. Sometimes in the sun, stand up in the line, they could barely stand up because they don't have the energy, but they want to collect their monies. So why can't we make it as easy as that for people to collect their monies? You can't promise people things and then don't adhere to it. And see, this is why I will always argue the point that if we simplify it by creating, just so we want people to create a bank account, all right? If a cash grant is going to come every year or every two mornings, then create a system fully operational and manned that people could register, and then they get an account is established in their name, and the monies, the cash grant, which should be broken down. Don't give people no $85,000 one time, they can spend it out. But they could use the card to go to supermarkets and places, even stores, to buy the uniform. Because the cash is going to go down the line. Some of it going to end up in bars, sporting. But that is a simple advice that should be done and it should be looked at. But many times over, when you make suggestions, you know, you get cussed down or somebody sideline you, but down the road it is coming to play. We see it happening every day. Everything, again, this is my Burnham moment. Everything that Burnham did in his time, all right, we see it coming back. But just under a little different name at times. What is wrong with saying, look, we are going to re-establish a development bank which was started many years ago and existed in Guyana. But when Dr. Jagan came into power, he shut them down. All right? But we see now coming. Cycle. Give Jack his jacket. People are not stupid. People are old enough and people know. You see? But everybody knows there's always a reason and a rationale for doing certain things. You look at it carefully. See? Money doling out. Cash grant. Everything. Well, it's just the city now. And we can see before long, you can see how this city can make one spin wrong. You can see 100 garbage trucks. You can see all manner of things. Just to attract that X. But people should be smart and raise the issues and don't allow it or don't allow anything to take control of your thoughts and your minds and no speech. And lastly, at 7:44, guess what? The man's still living at the Arch. The Arch has been decorated, well, not decorated, it's been repainted and spruced up and all of that. And I compliment the Ministry of Public Works because the City Council said they started it, but the Public Works Ministry come and take it over. But pass by the Arch. The man and the dog still there. I ain't stopping because the dog ain't going to bite me. All right? But the man is still there. I see him moving around the flowers and the plants and so on, but that's okay. But you can't be living at a national monument. Where in the world will that happen? And we sit right here, the Ministry of Health,
And the minister, they're right there, their windows. Well, they never even took care of it when I was pleading with them to do so. And they're building new fence and everything, sprucing up the Ministry of Health, making it look good. All right? But at the same time, right outside the window, you got a man sleeping there. How could it be if you sitting in your office and there's a national edifice right there outside your window, you got visitors. I'm going to look out. They see a man with tarpaulin and a dog and once and the old things. That's ridiculous. And that means you don't even got pride in your own self. Because if you had that, then you would never allow something like that to happen. It's the same thing with Durban Park. I talk about it. If visitors go to the president and they look through the window, they can see Durban Park. Right? And at the same time, we're looking at development. I hope the authorities take note. I know some people listen to me, so it's not a big deal. But y'all fix the things that are needed to be fixed. And don't try to pull wool over the people's eye.

0: Can we do it? Yes, we can. We should, we must, and I know we will. You know, and you go by the arch, as someone said to me, and it's a fact, the man put 4 big bricks, right, that's he fence, so he can't go in his area, right? And somebody else said, well, maybe they made him a security guard. But I remember when Mr. Granger took office, the first thing he said he needed to get done was to rehab the Independence Arch, and it was done. And there was a security guard placed there from the city constabulary. And there was a restroom, so if you needed to relieve yourself, you can. But I'm sure Dr. Gordon and the ladies at the Girl Guides would allow a security to go in there and use the washrooms if you have to, because they will all cooperate. It's part of our national whole psyche when it comes to being nationalistic and patriotic. So why can't we put a sentry there? That's important. We got 4 or 5 at the President Gate. So why can't we do that? And you know, here again, when I go into my Burnham area or mood or mentality, I talk about things. Young people, we're having a problem with young people now. I have not heard one thing. No major plan. We got major plans for everything. All right? We got major plans for streets, major plans for communities. We go every 2 morning, or we do something in a community, or we make a big noise and shout about it. What about the young people? You see what they're doing? Showing up at the Chinese with a gun to rob. Right? Now, you remember the days of the Undernaming Boys School? When young people do bad things? You had to go there. You were taken from your parents, especially if you in the age limit, that 13 to 20, I would think, age limit of 18. You had to go to Undernaming. Then it became the New Opportunity Corps because it was, of course, included into the National Service. So instead of leaving it there like that, became the New Opportunity Corps. And they did so many different things to train young people. See, we don't remember. And at Belfield, there was the girls' school, which taught the young ladies home economics and so many other things, even how to conduct themselves, how to carry themselves, how to deal with their hygiene, because I had the privilege to visit those places. And those are some of the things that we need to look at. And unless you have people and in situations where you could bring people together, and the right people with the knowledge, we can get no place. We're not getting any place. Because the whole thing has to have a political component to it. And if you're political or you're in the right space with the right people, you try with them. But we don't understand what we're doing to the future of our country. When we leave these young people now, you see, in my day, when I was in my 20s, 30s, whatever, we were all actively involved in something when it came to training and thinking about the future. I was a student at the Government Technical Institute in the construction department, carpentry, joinery, everything. And yes, I went through. I did City and Guilds of London. Yeah, you can't fool me with nothing when it comes to building. But I chose to do this because I thought this was my calling. But, and that is the reason I could speak so much about the National Cultural Center. Because as a student, we were there doing practical work along with some of the guys from SA Nabi and Sons, who were the contractors. And then shortly after, I became a member of staff. So I know. I worked at the Cultural Center from the 7th of September, 1976. And that is why I know I could tell you where every screw, every nook and cranny there in that building. But it's because of interest and young people given the opportunity. Burnham established the Guyana National Service. And the only thing that some people had a difficulty with and a problem was that in order to get into the university, you have to spend a year of service. You know, The United States got a volunteer youth corps, you know. It's been there forever. And they come and they go, everything else. All right? But you get an opportunity. Look at the guys who ride bicycles. All right? From the Mormons. They ride in pairs. They come to countries like Guyana. And they try to help young people. Young people trying to help young people. But we're not going that distance. We're not going that way. The National Service was established primarily to grab young people and get them to understand and learn, in many instances, a trade. Something, whether it was farming, whether it was carpentry, whether it was electrical, everything. And they had these centers all over the place. It also served as a deterrent to our neighbors to the west because there was a militaristic component to it. So nobody didn't think in but jumping and coming to Guyana. We may have been a small little poo-poo group of people, or army, because we didn't have enough to really counter any attack. But at least it served as a deterrent from them trying to come. So it didn't just happen because we don't want to put people in uniform and feed and clothe them for a period. And that was the other thing. When they go there, they get 3 square meals. But they learn a trade. Yeah, you have to learn to march and do little parading and so on. But that was nothing compared to the education that you got. Many people now, you ask many people, and some of the people listening to me now, big people, older folk, some retired now, said they worked and enjoyed being in the National Service. You know, there were the little distractions. You're young and you go there and you see a girl and your eye catch fire. But you make any attempt to do anything there, in trouble, get locked up. But it disciplined people. That was the whole idea. And yet, we turn around and look at how many people came out successful out of the National Service. Even people who condemned it, you know, they had big shots who said the children ain't going in there. But you know, they winded up going because they wanted them to get into the university. And that's all he said. We're going to pay for your education. And we didn't have money like nowadays that the government could now say, open up university, let everybody come and go free. All right? We didn't have it like that. The government at the time didn't have money to go and give cash grants like we get now. But God has been good to Guyana. So here we are with national resources that could give us the monies that we need. But we should also look at down the road. And you can't go down the road unless you see where you started from. So, there we are, young people being left. And that is why you find one get killed last night on Mandela Avenue. Because he's going to rob the Chinese. I'm not happy about that. And I'm not, of course, celebrating. It's sad. He has family, probably got a little kid or two. Because they get children in Wild West now. All right? But gone. And you could always say gone too soon. But how and why? Because nothing is happening for them. And I don't care who say, I sit down and I talk in foolishness. It's not foolishness. It's real. And anybody who wants to challenge me that nothing is being done for young people in this country, let them come. And I open these doors. So let's sit down and argue. Many times, my door is open to any minister, president, anybody who wants to come and sit here with me. They're not going to come because I can ask questions and I can raise issues. So nobody can come and face it. But if you're in the dance, we're keeping in the seawall, you can get mud. Got to expect mud. Look at, and all we got to do is look at the U.S. Look at the U.S. and see what happens. Go Google. Many things, journalism, that's the purpose of journalists. So I sit down here to come and condemn the government. I'm raising issues that are of concern, not just to me. I'm 70 years old, proud of it too. You know, and I get a social security, get everything. So I don't have to sit and just be condemning. But let us use especially the resources that we have and do it with respect to people because these monies are people's. We had a budget early this year or last year, because sometimes the things you hear just frustrate you. You don't want to hear anything. $1.something trillion. And in less than 6 months or 4 months, we go back for another 50-something billion dollars. And I bet you're going to hear that something for the youths are being developed out of this money. You can hear it going for road. But at the same time, like I always say, it's good to build the roads. But when the people who get the contract to build the roads, who probably never pick up a spade of bricks, right, get contract to build the roads, and then the contract money got split up. It's no secret. It's right out there. And I'm doing this representing no party or no politician or anything else. This is my view. When the money got split up, then there's where the problem just come. Because the people now, instead of putting 2 inches of bitumen, they could only put 3/4 inch or 1 inch. And when the big trucks coming through and they go to the edge of the road, they can break up the edge of the road and the center of the road. And then what happens? We left or we got to go back again and spend more money. I watched, because I go to Diamond pretty regularly, and you drive around the roundabout with the Antietam on it, and look at the road. All broken up. Heroes Highway flooded. You don't be careful, you could get into an accident, especially if it's raining, because of the condition. Well, the vice president said it will be redone. Probably the budget, the additional monies that the government went to Parliament for, is probably to do that. But while all of that is good, what about the future and the young people? And it's sad, very, very sad, that, you know, we encourage things where we think can attract the young people to come. They can dance, they can bingy, they can drink energy drink, they can smoke a spliff of weed and all of that at these events. Because they can get a little $100,000, or in order to get there, they're going to go and stick up somebody and rob them. And we don't look at what should be done for them. It's sad. But unless we pay attention, in general, our young people will become failures, and we're going to have a failed generation. We lost a generation. People don't realize that during the 3 years that COVID-19 had this world, not just only this country, had the world in a terror. And you know how many people we lost and how many people were not able to go and be educated? And some people are behind. See the big ones? They're cheering and go up on a plane and go to Miami or wherever and go to school. All right? But the low man got no place to go. And because there's nothing of interest being done in their name or in their favor, they're going to wind up doing just what they want to do last night. Go to tech with the Chinese bill. And obvious, when they do that, what is going to happen? It's just a loss. And some parents going to come out and cry, oh, he was a good boy. He didn't used to do this. I never know he used to do this and do that. And yet, because they're not harnessed at a certain time, they're going to go haywire. And you look at the ages when they investigations are finished. Look at the ages. All right. So let's do what we have to do, folks. 3 minutes past, saluting the elderly. All right. We've come to the end of the noise making. Vera, let's get to the music or the entertaining side. See, I'd start with information, education. Now we're going to the entertainment right here. 3 past on Bobby in the Morning.
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0: And after putting you through that episode of my, not condemning, my talking and my chatting, let me lift your spirits, all right? And we're going to dance if you want to dance on this beautiful Thursday morning. Oldies, but we do it in an up-tempo. The late singing Francine. Philip Nichols producing the music. Good morning, Philip and wife.

Francine, the late singing Francine. And our young people will fall to pieces as they are falling if we don't pay attention. You remember the community high schools or the community schools we had? And there were youngsters who were not at the same level or could never have become at the same level academically. Some of us were not that sharp. There are some children or young people who are naturally talented educational-wise. And they're always at the top with their education. There are some whose parents didn't have the ability and the financial needs to send them to schools which you had to pay. And so, recognizing that, the National Service was part of what was in Burnham's psyche. Something to get children to go and learn a skill. You know, we shut down all them things. But most people, like my good friend Mr. Benjamin in Connecticut, who went to National Service, he said, and as a result, he was placed in the fire service. He became a firefighter. Now, he didn't have to go to be a minister. Not everybody could become a politician. But at least if we think about them and we think about our future, we should not or will not have any problem or issues because we know we could harness our young people and not harness them and locking them up, but harness them and let them learn a skill. And you know what is happening too? You heard Adam's analysis yesterday about teenage pregnancy, because that's what's happening. The teenagers ain't got no place to go. They ain't going to no school. There's nothing to keep them harnessed, like I said. No center. No youth development core. When Granger started, he reintroduced something, the youth volunteer corps, on the highway. And young people were involved in it. As usual, like I said, National Service was there. It was created for that purpose, to help young people and to help parents who could not have afforded when they got 3 or 4 children and they could barely find food for 2. And then you got a young one because he's not supervised from day one and early, they go astray. And then what happens? They run into problems. My good friend in New York, Percy, reminded me, we had the Boy Scouts. You had Cubs. I was a Cub at YMCA. Graduated to become Scouts, a Scout. We have Girl Guides. We had majorettes, which was something young women loved to be in. Not only did it give them the opportunity to dance and dress nice and so on in the short skirts and the dancing and marching, but there was some education to it. Bring back a National Cultural Commission where people who have got the knowledge and the experience could sit together and advise even the minister on these things. The minister young himself. So how could he comprehend what I'm talking about? Can't. But salute to the National Service and Burnham.

and I'm sure a number of people are reminiscing. This used to be such a delightful song, and you listen to the National Service from the various centers and their choirs. This one is, of course, by the former Dominators.

And you know, this song, even though it has that rhythm, you know, it has a marching rhythm. So members of the National Service in that period, whenever they came out of Kimbe or Papaya, or what the other ones were, can't remember. But when they came out on their parade around the streets, and they were dressed in their green uniforms and so on, you know, Burnham had a uniform, very militaristic unit, you know, a police commissioner uniform, yeah, National Service uniform, and I never saw him in a fire service uniform, but he had uniforms. This is the only uniform he didn't have, was girl guides. Maybe if he had the chance, he'd put on one too. But reminisce and sing along, because some people are saying, oh my God, this brings back so many memories. Some people say tears are coming to their eyes because the National Service helped a lot of people. So like I said, if a child wasn't smart enough academically and they went in to the National Service, the discipline there by the tutors and the people who are responsible ensured that something was done for them that have made them something in society. And a lot of people sitting outside of Guyana, especially in New York and Canada and England and so on, lots of them were able to go there and develop themselves as a result of what they learned in the Guyana National Service as young people.

0: That's the instrumental version of I Want to Build This Land That Belongs to Me. Land of ours, to build our economy, save for our children a future that will be free. One people, one nation, one destiny. So great. And of course, when you sit back and you listen, you know those words meant something to all of us. And by the way, if you have the words, send them to me, because those are things that we must keep and let the children learn and know. 31 minutes past the hour. Bobby Vera.
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2: Keeping you in the spirit of livelihood this morning, even though it's saluting the elderly, sometimes the music needs to be lifted so that you could enjoy your day. And if you're driving, then even better. Good morning to Alan Newark and the Kestrel Posse. And by the way, it's Curry Thursday on the seawall at the Inner Chamber. I'll tell you in a moment what curries will be available today. Make certain you call and request whichever dish you would like. Curry Thursday today at the Inner Chamber on the seawall.

Yeah, congratulations to the Knicks. You know, they came back last night and did not turn around. And somebody saying it happened because the president wasn't there. You know, they lost while he was there the other night. But, and some people refused, believe it or not. People who paid $30,000 for a suite, alright, at Madison Square Garden, decide they ain't going in. Spike Lee amongst others.

Ah, yeah, today is Curry Thursday at the Middle Chamber. I say inner, but it's the Middle Chamber. All right, let me tell you what they have today. There's curry beef, pork, chicken, wild cow, chatterback, and prawn. What's chatterback? I gotta get the guys to tell me about this. I'm not a wild meat guy, so I don't know these wild meat names. But this chatterback, or relax, Jerry Gavaya or Larry London, they know a lot about it. Or even Joe Harmon. These fellas were soldiers. And they used to be, of course, in the bush, hunting the animals, the wild ones. So somebody tell me what is chatterback. I don't know. Oh, it's a freshwater fish. I see it here now. Yeah, it's a freshwater fish. Chatterback. Don't know that one. And then they got wild cow. Chicken, pork, and beef. And it's served with dal and rice. All right. You want to put in an order? Call these numbers. 707-1774. That's 707-1774. Ask for Josh. That's his number. And then you've got 688-4964. That's Ralphie. 688-4964. Curry Thursdays on the seawall at the Middle Chamber, right behind the One Communications facility there, but on the seawall. From 12 o'clock

Baron here for us at 49 minutes past the hour, bringing you a little lively music as we still salute the elderly right here on Bobby in the Morning. And don't forget this Friday. Oh no, it's not this Friday, it's next Friday. At the Bedford, not Bedford, you know, we're talking about the Men's Guild story, but I'll get the information for you momentarily. This is the Baron. We're going to ride with him until the top of the hour.

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0: This is a moment to say, yes, life continues to be good, but it could be much better if we do the right thing. Morning, Dr. Rose October. Once again, happy 20th anniversary.
2: When I pick you up.
0: The Mr. Riad Boyce and Posse. Great many years of good and great success. The people at Jack's Aviation, Brian Tiwari, Travis Edwards, and the Posse there. Everybody, happy anniversary.

right. Make this a party, but I've got to go. So long. Thank you so much for sticking around. And I hope you'll continue to stay locked to the light. We've got news coming up with Ivor Wharton, followed by Alethea Grant. And of course, Ron Davalar will be back today as Mighty Mike is recuperating. Best wishes, Mighty Mike. Deborah is on at 4. We've got Listener's Choice with Andrew coming up at 7. And then we've got Jazz at Night on the Light with Colin CJ Cool Jackson. All for you here on Light FM. Drivers, remember, you've got your license because of your skill. It is not a license to kill. So take care and get there, because the life you save could just be your very own. And parents, if you know where your children are and what they're doing, it means your influence continues to count. Keep using it. I'm Bobby V, and I'll see you on the rebound. Thank you to all those who were sending text messages. And if I didn't call you out, you're still in my heart. Until next time, Guyana, be good, be well, and remember to keep hope alive.

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2: With the news at this hour, I'm Ivor Wharton. First up, police are investigating an attempted robbery at a Chinese-owned supermarket on Mandela Avenue that left one suspect dead, another in custody, and a third on the run. According to the Corporate Communications Unit of the Guyana Police Force, around 24 hours on Wednesday, three identifiable men entered the supermarket, one armed with a handgun. The suspects allegedly held two unarmed security guards at gunpoint and ordered them to lie on the ground. A police rank on mobile patrol observed the incident and intervened. The armed suspect reportedly discharged a round in the officer's direction, prompting the rank to return fire with his service pistol. The men fled in different directions. The armed suspect collapsed in a nearby drain and was taken to the Georgetown Public Hospital, where he was pronounced dead on arrival. A .32 revolver with three live rounds and several spent shells were recovered at the scene. Police say one suspect is in custody while the search continues for the third person. Guyana is preparing to establish its first ever sex offenders registry through the Sexual Offenses Amendment Bill 2026. Rights organizations have for years called for such a measure to complement existing efforts to address rising cases of sexual violence. The Ministry of Human Services says the bill comes 15 years after the Principal 2010 Sexual Offenses Act and is designed to close statutory gaps and correct deficiencies in the law. The amendments go beyond the registry, strengthening victim protection, harmonizing court procedures, and removing any statute of limitations, allowing charges to be brought at any time. According to the ministry, the legislation follows wide national consultation. Drafts were publicly available for 2 years and more than 60 civil society bodies, along with the judiciary, police, prosecutors, and faith-based organizations, contributed to the work. Guyana has opted for the closed registry model, similar to systems used in many countries. The ministry said this approach avoids unintended harms such as vigilantism or stigma against family members of offenders. Penalties will apply for unauthorized disclosures. But contrary to misinformation, the registry will be accessible through a formal application process for parents, guardians, and employers in sensitive sectors. Offenders will be required to routinely check in with police and report movements, creating a proactive tackling system. Regionally, the Caribbean Media Corporation CMC reports that the United States has revoked the diplomatic visa of Surinamese national Javiera Jesurun, saying that the decision is linked to an ongoing criminal investigation into alleged corruption against her in the Dutch-speaking CARICOM country. She has since tendered her resignation from the Organization of American States, OAS, where she held the position of Chief of Staff to the OAS Secretary General, Albert Ramdin, a former Suriname foreign minister who was elected unopposed on March 10, 2025. Ramdin was elected by acclamation during the 56th special session of the OAS General Assembly, making him the third representative from a CARICOM member state to hold this position. His term of office ends in 2030. The Public Prosecutor's Office in Suriname has initiated a criminal case against her for her role in alleged corruption when she served as chairperson of the supervisory board at Suriname Airways a few years ago. She denies the allegation and has launched an appeal procedure against the charge. Due to the loss of her diplomatic status, Jesurun can no longer lawfully reside in the United States and will therefore have to leave the country. Sources within the OAS had confirmed that Jesurun had already decided to step down from her position prior to the revocation of her visa. Her appointment as Chief of Staff is reported to have raised questions because of the ongoing criminal investigation in Suriname. Later this month, the OAS will convene its 56th General Assembly in Panama. And internationally, the BBC reports that Nigeria has become the latest African state to repatriate some of its citizens from South Africa, following a rise in anti-migrant sentiments in the country. A flight carrying 268 Nigerians has landed in Lagos after leaving Johannesburg on Thursday morning. The passengers were part of around 1,000 people who the Nigerian consulate in South Africa says have registered to be repatriated. Ghana, Zimbabwe, and Malawi have already carried out evacuations. ahead of a June 30 deadline set by some campaigners for undocumented migrants to leave. Many people from other parts of Africa moved to South Africa around the time white minority rule ended in 1994, hoping for a better life. But with South Africa facing an unemployment rate of more than 30%, anti-migrant sentiments have risen, with protest marches being held in major cities and people facing xenophobic attacks. At the main international airport in Johannesburg, Justin, one of the Nigerian passengers, told the BBC that he had lived in South Africa since 1998. "I'm leaving because of the conditions they've given us here. They say we must leave on or before June 30th. And because of the way they are killing people, killing our brothers, so I am not safe," Justin said. Justin told the BBC that he had already been targeted. "Recently, they attacked me in a taxi. I ran away and left my things. I left my phone and everything. They call us names and say, 'You must leave this country.' When we try to beg them, they started insulting us." There have been no official figures regarding the number of deaths caused by xenophobic violence in recent weeks. Police have said that two men from Mozambique were killed in Western Cape province earlier this month, but have not given a motive. The Mozambique authorities said the death toll was higher and their citizens have been killed as a result of xenophobia. For these and other stories, do visit us at our website at www.rdproductionsgy.com.
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Good morning and welcome down to the Mid-Morning Rendezvous here on The Light. It is a Thursday, the 11th of June, 2026. Not a beautiful day on the outside. We just had a heavy shower. So it's pretty cool on the outside. A cool 29 degrees Celsius at 16 minutes past the 9 o'clock hour. So yes, very, very cool morning. Overcast, of course, here in the Garden City, but I trust your morning is going right and bright. And I'll be here to keep you company right up until noon today. So just sit back, relax, or even if you're at work, have your eyes on your computer and your ear focused on radio. All right, so let's get the show on the road.

And let me share with you today's affirmation. It says, every day brings a chance to write a better chapter in your life. Make today your masterpiece. I'll say that again. Every day brings a chance to write a better chapter in your life. 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
2: And now for today's traffic watch in and around the vicinity of the new Demerara River Bridge. Let's head over to the bridge to see what is happening there as we speak. Well, on the eastern end of the Demerara River, pretty light traffic in that vicinity.

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8: Just about 9 hours, 52 on the clock. And of course, it's a Thursday, Friday Eve. All right. But yes, I hope you guys are really enjoying the music because really, really cool tunes coming your way on this beautiful Friday. The sun is out and it's warming up. Let's get back to the music.

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2: It is now 10 hours across Guyana and the Eastern Caribbean. And let me share with you some of the stories making the headlines. Wanted man identified as bandit killed during supermarket robbery attempt. 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Baby boy drowns near home. Opposition parliamentarian arrested for alleged domestic violence incident. Cargojet Airways limited to operate non-scheduled cargo services to Guyana. Cuban found dead on railway embankment. Stories of enslaved Africans return to Guyana through Voices Archive Project. Over 1,000 recommendations received so far for anti-bullying policy for schools. Man 25 arrested after suspected stolen motorcycle recovered. Sexual offences registry should be public. New bill to go to select committee. President. Engineer robbed of phone, $200,000 cash at Parika. Government somersaults on plan to close the sex offenders registry following public pushback. President instructs bill to be sent to special select committee. Citibank eyes supporting Guyana's development objectives with opening of representative office. Exxon Mobil ready to increase daily oil production awaits government approval. Development Bank risks becoming welfare agency, former ambassador. Three months no pay, Wales gas project bus drivers protest on paid salaries. Oko West Gold project moved from environmental approval to mining license and construction phase within 12 months, report. $329 million in contracts awarded to build new fire stations in regions 5 and 6. Police find cannabis stashed in garbage heap at Madia. Carifesta Avenue Road project progressing. Any register of sex offenders must be public. President Ali sends proposed sexual offences amendment bill to select committee. Guyana positioning itself as a regional industrial hub. Dr. Singh. PPC training program aims to strengthen procurement transparency, participation. Technology, research and regional cooperation at heart of new agriculture initiative. Electrician fined $300,000 for trespassing on Letem airstrip runway. Laborer slapped with armed robbery, damage to property charges. Sewage leak raises health concerns at Burmese Human Services Ministry's office. Linden man busted with over 1.3 kg of ganja after police chase. Traveler from Guyana fined $300 for undeclared seeds, meat in US.

AFC calls for withdrawal of Sexual Offences Amendment Bill and Minister Prasad's resignation. $50.8 million in public funds stolen. Audit finds investigation records missing. UK-based law firm tasked with finding enforceable social media rules for Guyana. Time for serious, honest conversations on family, discipline and violence. Dr. Vindi Prasad. And finally, Adriel Mohammed's murder, more charges expected, mother demands answers. And those are among some of the stories making the headlines. Just about 6 minutes past the 10 o'clock hour. And of course, it's a Thursday. Let me say good morning to all our WhatsApp family members and all of you who are listening to us. Wherever you are listening to us from, hope you're having a great morning. Miss Joanna Gill, and her daughter, what's the name of your daughter, Miss Joanna Gill? Her daughter is celebrating her birth anniversary to, she celebrated yesterday. What's her name, Miss Joanna Gill? But Miss Joanna Gill is saying, Mama love her dearly and all the others. All right, so I'll wait her name. McLean, good morning to you. Miss Patricia and Sophia, good morning to you as well. Beautiful weather indeed. Winston, always on the mid-morning rendezvous with me. He is chilling. All right then. Mrs. Daly, good morning to you. Oh, and there is another birthday greeting here going out to her king. Wow, Miss Daly from the Guyana National. That's, let me see, the Guyana National Printers Limited, Mrs. Daly. Her king, Brian Trotman, is celebrating his birthday today. And greetings are coming from your wife, Brian. We also have Johan Ram, her uncle is celebrating lots of birthdays today. Wow. Her uncle Lyndon Maxwell is celebrating his birthday today, and greetings are coming from his wife, children, grandchildren, sisters, and a whole lot of nieces and nephews. Wow. You have an empire there, Lyndon Maxwell. And greetings, of course, coming from Johan. Lucinda? Is that her name, is Joanna Gill? Thanks for that, Johan. Man, I tell you, these people know one another. That's good. Lucy, they call her. Well, happy belated birthday to you, Lucy. Good morning to you, Rihanna. Ken in Atlanta? Oh, he's listening from California. Hi, Lynette. Ken is saying hi. Oh, you all are related, Johan. All right, then. Johan and Miss Joanna Gill. Hi, Ken. He's in from California. Lovely to hear from you guys. Always a pleasure. And I love when I get to talk to new people, you know. So tell your neighbor, tell your friend, tune into 104.1 Light FM. All right, but let's continue with the music right here on the Mid-Morning Rendezvous.

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To wrap up this segment, here is Michael Bolton. Of course, you heard from Phil Collins and Eric Carmen.

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13: And now for today's health tip, which comes to you with the kind compliments of the St. Joseph Mercy Hospital. And today we talk about dealing with picky eaters. Have you ever met anyone who is a very picky eater in terms of food choices? Oh no, I don't like that. I don't like this. Well, I have some recommendations here for you. Picky eaters can miss out though on a lot of delicious, nutritious food when they're "I don't eat this" list is as long as their arm. And for those who cook, oh my gosh, for picky eaters, it can be challenging. And I'll share with you tips not only to help nourish your family, but also provide a stress-free mealtime. I share five with you, starting off today with the first. Shop and cook with the kids. You know, kids are more likely to taste the dish if they help plan or prepare it. Letting kids choose vegetables in the produce section of the frozen food aisle will empower them. Have them help you in the kitchen too. Assign them age-appropriate tasks such as stirring, chopping, or measuring ingredients. Being involved, get the kids invested in the final product and makes them curious to try it. All right, so shop and cook with the kids. Most times the kids are the picky eaters. They do not want this, they do not want that, you know. The older folks, yeah. We can sometimes be, but most of the times it's not as bad as the kids. All right, so one solution, shop and cook with the kids. And we'll continue tomorrow with cook one meal for the whole family. All right, and then you'll hear about keep offering new foods and avoid the clean plate club. Oh yes, and the final one, serve smart snacks. All right, so shop and cook with the kids so that they can be very much a part of what will eventually end up on their plates. And that's today's health tip. And it came to you with the kind compliments of the St. Joseph Mercy Hospital. And remember, your first wealth is, yes, your health.

And for today's Did You Know segment, let me share this information with you now. Did you know that 90% of your skin damage is caused due to sun exposure? 90% of your skin damage is caused due to sun exposure. And according to the Skin Cancer Foundation and the U.S. Environmental Protection Agency, up to 90% of visible skin changes commonly attributed to aging are caused by ultraviolet or UV radiation from sun exposure. This premature aging process is known as photoaging. And here's a quick breakdown of how it affects your skin. The culprits: UVA rays penetrate deep into the skin and break down collagen and elastin fibers, while UVB rays causes direct DNA damage and sunburn. Visual signs: photoaging leads to deep wrinkles, sagging, dark spots, or hyperpigmentation, spider veins, you know what that is, and a rough texture. But the health risk: overexposure to UV rays from the sun or tanning beds causes over 90% of all skin cancers. But there's good news. Most of this damage is avoidable with consistent sun protection. So yes, there's still a light at the end of the tunnel. And we talked about some skin cancers, and they can really be divided into two major groups: non-melanoma and melanoma. The non-melanoma skin cancers are the most common skin cancers. They develop from all types of skin cells except melanocytes. And how, you may be asking, how much sun exposure can damage skin? Well, unprotected skin can begin to sustain damage from UV rays in as little as 10 to 30 minutes, depending on the UV index and your skin type. Even without a visible sunburn, cumulative exposure causes premature aging and increases long-term skin cancer risks. And more solutions now, how to protect your skin. To minimize your risk, dermatologists and public health experts recommend several daily habits. One, apply sunscreen. Use a broad spectrum sunscreen with a SFP of 30 or higher every day. You can also wear protective clothing, cover up with long sleeves, pants, and wide-brimmed hats. And you could also seek shade. Avoid the sun during its peak hours, typically between 10 a.m. and 4 p.m. The best time to be sunbathing is very early in the morning when the sun is now rising. That's the best time, not 2 o'clock in the day. Oh no. We see people lounging in the hot sun. Man. All right, and the final one. Avoid tanning beds. UV rays from tanning lamps are just as harmful as natural sunlight. So avoid tanning beds. So 90% of skin damage is caused due to sun exposure. And if you didn't know, now you know.

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0: And that's about all the time I have here with you on the mid-morning rendezvous for today. It was a pleasure keeping you company, and I trust you really enjoyed the music. All right, but I'll be back with you tomorrow, same time, same place, Life Spared, of course. I'll leave you with this final song, and do have a pleasant rest of your Thursday.

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0: This is the newsroom for Thursday, June 11, 2026. In the headlines, wanted man identified as bandit killed during supermarket robbery attempt. Cargojet Airways Limited operate non-scheduled cargo services to Guyana. And new daycare center planned for prison officers' children. The details after the break.
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0: With the news, I'm Sharda Backus. Good day. Police have identified a suspected bandit who was fatally shot during an attempted robbery at a supermarket on Mandela Avenue, Georgetown last night as 24-year-old Nia Emmanuel of Norton Street Lodge. According to an update from investigators, Emmanuel died during the alleged robbery attempt, which occurred at around 8:40 p.m. Police said a .38 revolver was recovered at the scene, along with three live rounds, one spent shell from the weapon, and three 9mm spent shells have been launched for forensic examination. The body was taken to the Memorial Gardens Funeral Home, where it is awaiting a post-mortem examination. Investigators also revealed that Emmanuel was wanted in connection with an alleged discharging of a loaded firearm with intent matter that occurred on November 3, 2025. Following a meeting of President Dr. Irfan Ali with executive of Cargojet Airways Limited in Canada early this year, Minister of Public Utilities and Aviation, Deodat Indar, met representatives of DHL who have hired Cargojet Airways as the airline readies to commence operations in Guyana on June 12, 2026. Cargojet Airways will operate once weekly non-scheduled air cargo services on the Miami-Caracas, Venezuela-Georgetown, Madeleine-Colombia-Miami route for DHL Express USA. Minister Indar today congratulated DHL's Executive Director Morris John and DHL's Aviation America's Director of Business Development and ACS Strategy on the commencement of the new service. Indar noted Cargojet Airways is tapping into opportunities that exist in Guyana at a time when the country is experiencing an unprecedented growth in the movement of international cargo since 2020, reflecting the country's expanding economy, increasing trade activity, and growing international connectivity. The government is moving ahead with plans to construct a daycare center for children of prison officers and staff as part of ongoing efforts to enhance welfare services within the security sector. The Ministry of Home Affairs has invited bids for the construction of the facility at Parade Street, Kingston. The project forms part of the government's broader agenda to improve working conditions and provide greater support systems for members of the disciplined services and their families. When completed, the daycare center is expected to provide a safe and nurturing environment for young children while their parents carry out their duties, helping to ease childcare challenges faced by prison officers and civilian employees. In the region, four Caribbean community nationals are among 17 foreigners whom the Department of Justice says it has filed denaturalization actions in various U.S. district courts. The foreigners are accused of serious offenses, including sexual abuse of a minor, wire and bank fraud, and distributing drugs wholesale without a license. Under the Immigration and Nationality Act, a naturalized U.S. citizen's citizenship may be revoked and certificate of naturalization canceled if the naturalization was illegally procured or procured by concealment of a material fact or by willful misrepresentation. According to the Department of Justice, the Caribbean nationals are from Jamaica, Trinidad and Tobago, and Haiti. The U.S. justice officials said that before his naturalization in 2016, 30-year-old Ronnie Price of Trinidad and Tobago had sexual intercourse with a female who was under the age of 16 with statutory rape crime to which he eventually pleaded guilty. And finally, on the international scene, three Indian soldiers have been confirmed killed after the U.S. military struck a tanker in the Gulf of Oman, which it accused of violating its blockade on Irani port. The empty city Boli came under attack on Wednesday with 24 Indian crew on board, of whom 21 were rescued. In a post on X, India's shipping minister said the three men's body would be brought home soon. The U.S. has struck three ships in the Gulf this week, all with Indian crew on board. And that's the news to the moment. The details and more can be found at newsroom.gy. I'm Shardo Bacchus. Take care.
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Heavy rain falling, seems I hear your voice calling, it's all right.

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A distant moaning of a train seems to play a sad refrain to the night.

your place in a boxcar. So I take my guitar to pass some time. Late at night, when it's hard to rest, I hold your picture to my chest.

bringing you some soothing songs on this sunny Thursday. Good afternoon. Baby, I want you back. We're on here with you and Mike, who's usually in on Thursday, is still at home on some recovery time. Wherever you are, I want to thank you so much for making it Light FM. Right, and we want to send Mike Scotland get well wishes. All right, in the meanwhile, we continue on with some more relaxing hits. Gonna get some non-stop music with more on the way after this quick break. Stay with us.

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Corey bringing you some soothing songs on this Thursday afternoon. If you're just joining us and you're accustomed to hearing Mike, he is at home just recovering. He was a little bit under the weather this week, so we want to send him get well wishes. In the meanwhile, though, he's going to bring you some more non-stop relaxing hits this afternoon, saying good afternoon to everyone coming through via our WhatsApp. So good to have you with us. Keep sending those messages while we play you some non-stop music, continuing with this one from Sade and Your Love Is King.

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1: All right, thank you so much for hanging out with us. Gonna bring you some more non-stop hits. And if you're just joining us, wondering why Mike Scotland is not here, he is taking some recovery time at home, and so we want to send him best wishes. So many messages also coming through in that regard. Let me say hello to you all. We're gonna be sure to pass these on to him. Before we head back to the music, though, let me say hi to Miss Angela. She's with us. She says, good afternoon, Light FM family. How are you doing? I'm doing fine. She's locked on in from Los Angeles, says she is enjoying the music. Hello to Pachula in Ithaca Village, Barbies. She says, good afternoon, Ron. I'm enjoying the music. Get well soon to Mike. She's coming through all the way from the West Bank of Barbies. Hello to you and everyone else in that area. Good day to Miss Patricia with us in Sophia. She says, good afternoon, Ron. Wishing Mike get well wishes. Says, wish I'm sending God's healing to him. All right, I'm sure he may be listening as well. Hello to Mr. Winston Joseph with us. Says, good afternoon. He's coming through with some get well wishes as well. And says, the music is making him feel like he's back in the late 60s and 70s. Good to know. Hello to Miss Desiree Letlow with us, Nonpareil on the east coast of Demerara. She's enjoying the music and so many other folks coming through. We got McLean with us in NYC. And we also have Miss Joanne who says, please send out birthday greetings to Uncle Lyndon Maxwell from his wife, children, grandchildren, sisters, and a whole lot of nieces and nephews and the entire family. They want to wish you all the best as you celebrate your birthday. Happy birthday to you from all of us here at The Light as well. Stay with us, 650-LITE. You can also come through via the Light FM mobile app. Find it on any one of your app stores. When you send your messages, include your name as well as where you're listening from. Let's have some more music. Maria McKee.

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music of Donny Osmond, Sacred Emotion. It's part of your non-stop music mix this afternoon. It's just about 15 hours 50. Just you're enjoying the music here on The Light. So much happening on the outside as well. Let me say hey to Miss Lavonne Calder on the East Bank. She says she's enjoying the music, locked in from Grove. And we also have Charmaine with us. Says good afternoon, sending Thursday afternoon wishes to you and the Light FM team and loyal listeners on this beautiful Thursday. I believe she's locked on in from French Guyana. Good to have you with us right here on The Light. Alright, it's just about wrap up time for this shift, and we've got Deborah on the way. She's gonna be keeping your company from just about 16 hours, taking you through the afternoon, and she'll bring you some nice throwback hits as she usually does every Thursday. Say hello to all the folks making their way out of the office. Right, if you're gonna be driving, just do so carefully, no speeding. Obey those traffic lights, obey those traffic signs. Just be a good driver, practice the 5 C's, and watch out for pedestrians as well. All right, Ron Davilar here, wishing you all the best for the rest of your Thursday. We have listener's choice as well tonight, so from just about 7 p.m., we'll have Mr. Andrew Weeks with an episode of Listener's Choice right after Deborah. Ken is with us. He is in California. Says, good afternoon. We got Peter, says he's driving along, just cruising to the sounds of The Light. And Miss Singh on the east coast of the Marara says, good afternoon. Good hearing you on a Thursday, yeah. Just a little bit of filling in for Mike, who was a little bit under the weather this week, but he's still at home, recovering. All right, do take care and enjoy the rest of your Thursday. I'm going to leave you in the hands of Deborah up next to ease you into your Thursday evening. All the best for the rest of the afternoon into the evening.

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0: Good afternoon. How are you this afternoon? It is Thursday, June 11, 2026. Welcome to Easing Into Evening. What a day it is. I hope that you're having yourself a good day. World Cup, FIFA World Cup 2026 would have begun. Mexico's playing South Africa, or the other way around, and they're playing in Mexico City. So I hope that you are catching the games as the matches as they go along. There will be quite a number of them as we go through this 1 month tournament. Pretty exciting, promises to be, and what a start it would have been today as well. Welcome to Easing Into Evening nonetheless. We're happy that you're with us. I'm Deborah Francis, and I will be with you right up until 19 hours today. So I certainly hope that you will stay with us as we get you through this afternoon, help you wrap up your day, and help you ease into the evening. Our destination remains the same. Always, always greatness. Today being Thursday, we've got old school music for you. Hope that you will reminisce, you will sing along, you will dance along, and be happy today. Welcome to Easing Into Evening.
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16 hours 57. Good afternoon. Welcome if you're now joining us, sir. If it is that you have joined us a bit late after the initial welcome, happy that you are with us. If it is that you are following World Cup, that's FIFA World Cup, Mexico, they're two up against South Africa in the opening match. And Mexico is dominating the game for the most part. However, just want to wish you well. If it is that you're heading home, lots of traffic, as you can imagine. We've got slightly overcast conditions on the outside as well. But be careful. Ensure that you're following the rules of the road. Ensure when you're at a roundabout, you're giving way to those on your right. Just doing the right thing. Being considerate. Managing all the C's, the five C's of the road. And ensure that you get home safely and others get home safely as well. If today's your birthday, happy birthday to you. If it's your anniversary, happy anniversary as well.

0: And thanks for being with us. Miss Donna Wallace from Brooklyn is also with us, and she is enjoying the music. She says, making it feel like 70 degrees as the temperature on the inside. So I'm happy that you are enjoying the music, and I hope that you are dancing along as well. Miss Patricia from Sophia, good afternoon to you. She's sending healing to Mighty Mike. Absolutely. Hope he recovers pretty soon and will be back at the office. If today's your birthday, happy birthday to you. If it's your anniversary, happy anniversary. Just want to wish you well and hope that you will get home safely and enjoy the rest of your evening. Let's get to the recommendation.
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0: Good afternoon. Welcome to another hour of the lunch of easing into evening. I beg your pardon. And welcome, in fact, to the recommendation as well. Happy that you're with us. We are talking about weddings. It's the month of June, and traditionally, this is the month when we participate, we partake, we attend weddings, lots of weddings, and it has evolved over the past few years, because now weddings are hosted, kept throughout the course of the year. And because traditionally this is the month that we have a lot of weddings, I thought we can explore this whole concept of wedding, its tradition, some of the perspectives relative to the hosting of the wedding, the after the wedding, what happens during the course of the wedding, that sort of a thing, and traditions surrounding the wedding. And we've spoken about cost, engagement ring, the wedding. Today, I just want to talk about gift giving. Now, this is sometimes a very contentious tradition, because some persons have registry, others prefer to just have an open list and you present whatever it is you'd like to present. Others, they're limited to a particular set of items or a particular cost. Others indicate what they'd like to have as part of, without giving a registry per se, an established registry, let's say at a business outlet, but they indicate to you what they'd like to have. Because, of course, in our society as well, there are persons who are perhaps more matured or on a matured side of life, and so they don't necessarily need cutlery and the other things that persons usually give them, pots and pans and so on. But they may be open to other types of gifts, and so they indicate what they'd like to have, and it's on you to respond in kind. So it varies, but there is an acceptable level of etiquette, if you like, relative to gift giving. And that's what I'd like to explore today. And I hope you'll find this helpful, especially if it is that you will be heading to a wedding in the month of June or perhaps after as well.
1: What are the best practices for gift giving traditions at weddings? Have you ever wondered how to choose the perfect wedding gift? Gift giving at weddings is a heartfelt way to celebrate the couple's new journey together. However, the best practices can vary based on cultural norms and personal preferences. Let's break down some essential tips to ensure your gift is thoughtful and well received. First, it is important to note that while giving a gift is generally expected, it is not mandatory. The gesture itself symbolizes support and goodwill towards the newlyweds. Many couples create wedding registries to help guide guests toward gifts they truly want or need. This helps avoid duplicate gifts and ensures that what you give will be appreciated. When selecting a gift, consider the couple's cultural background. Gifts should reflect respect for their traditions. In some cultures, purchasing low-quality items or gifts on sale can be seen as disrespectful. Instead, aim for gifts that are meaningful and of good quality.

0: Monetary gifts or checks are common in many cultures. 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If you are unsure about what to give, cash is usually a safe and welcomed option. If you want to give a physical gift, consider items that help the couple establish their home. Kitchenware, serveware, and home decor are popular choices. In Jewish weddings, Judaica items such as Shabbat candlesticks or Kiddush cups are thoughtful gifts. In Italian weddings, gifts can reflect the social standing of the families involved. More extravagant gifts may be expected from well-respected families, and giving a gift on sale is generally considered inappropriate. Timing is also important. Gifts are typically given before or shortly after the wedding day. However, some traditions allow for gifts to be given up to a year after the wedding. While bringing gifts to the wedding is common, some couples prefer that gifts be sent to their home instead. When presenting your gift, include a card expressing your congratulations and good wishes. This personal touch adds to the thoughtfulness of your gesture. Lastly, always check if the couple has a registry. Choosing a gift from their list ensures that it will be appropriate and appreciated. If they have specified no gifts or prefer donations, respect their wishes. By following these best practices, you can navigate the world of wedding gift giving with cultural sensitivity and thoughtfulness, making the couple's special day even more memorable.
1: Very short and sweet, to the point. So I believe it doesn't need any more clarity than that. You can figure the rest out and just ensure that you're considerate, because it's a new life that is starting, and you really just want to ensure that you're adding value to the couple's life as well. So that I hope would have helped you to be a bit more informed relative to the etiquette, the general etiquette relative to gift giving at weddings. Thanks for joining us on The Recommendation. Stay with us. So we have got to go pay our bills, and then we've got more music for you. By the way, if you're following the World Cup, the match has ended. Mexico has gained the points, 2 points, 2-0 versus South Africa. So that's a good first game in the World Cup. Let's see what tomorrow holds. But as it is, as we speak, the match just ended. Congratulations to Mexico. So let's go pay our bills. And then we have got some music, which will take us to 17:45. We've got another exciting edition of Murundoy, followed by the news at the top of the hour. We're easing you into the evening.
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0: 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Deborah Champion.
1: Hours 32. I want to say hi to Anthony Scotland. How are you today, sir? Hope that all is well. Where do I begin? Also, I want to say hi to Dexter. What's his surname? Great love can be. Dexter King, listening from Bartica. Thanks for listening to us. That is older than the sea. The simple truth. Marcus T, good afternoon as well to you. You have yourself a great afternoon too. We've got Maroon Noy coming up at 17 hours 45 right here, followed by the news at 18 hours. Here is an absolutely beautiful song.

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2: Previously on Murundoy, Mala learned that Coretta had been spreading rumors about her daughter Kavita and Sharona being more than friends. Alarmed by how quickly that gossip could endanger the young women and damage their business, Mala vowed that she would confront Coretta about her malicious talk before the rumor spread even further. Later, Mala visited Pepper and learned that Joy had been feeding her fresh suspicions about Simon, claiming she had seen him enter a lab with Caleb where DNA tests were done. Pepper struggled with doubt, and Mala warned that Joy might have been trying once again to sabotage the marriage. As we return to Murundoy, who does Eva bump into, and what becomes of it?
3: Oh, sorry.
4: Hi, Eva.
3: Hi, Nurse June.
4: Why are you rushing out of the supermarket like that?
3: My boyfriend is waiting on me. We're going on a road trip.
4: Oh, okay.
3: Nurse June, Can I call you later to ask you about something?
4: You don't want to ask me now?
3: No, it's something kind of personal.
4: Okay, sure, you can call me.
3: Thanks. I'll call you later tonight.
4: Be safe, okay? And tell your boyfriend not to speed.
3: Okay.
4: To be young and in love.

0: Eva, that lady wanted something.
1: Oh, there's you?
0: Yeah.
1: I needed to ask her something.
0: Something like what?
1: You don't need to know everything, Jonathan.
0: But I want to.
1: Whatever, bye. All right, I have all the snacks, drinks, and water. Let's go.
0: And just so you brush me off? Anyways, girl, you didn't tell me whether or not you want us to drive to Borby's or to drive to Linden.
1: Who you know in Linden?
0: I got two friends I went to school with.
1: Okay, but I feel like Borby's today. Another day we can do Linden.
0: All right, Borby's it is. Buckle up, babes. You know, safety first.
1: Yeah.
0: All right, let me get some tunes running. Road trip, baby.
2: June? Rhonda? Oh my goodness.
3: Oh gosh, how you doing?
2: Girl, I'm quite fine. My goodness, I heard you back and I was telling Dinah I need to pass and see you.
3: And look at us running into each other in the supermarket.
2: So how are things with you since you've been back, eh?
3: Honestly, no complaints. I feel like I breathe in fresh air.
2: Well, while some Guyanese are leaving Guyana, some are returning, like my sister.
3: June? I don't know, but since Aubrey died, New York doesn't, it don't feel like home no more.
2: Yeah. It must be a hard thing to lose a spouse.
3: It hurts, but I'm taking things one day at a time. Mm. I feel better being here with Mommy and Kevin and Unique and Iceland right there. Plus, my son is here with me.
2: How is he adjusting?
3: Oh, Jamari loves running outside with them children.
2: Wonderful, wonderful.
3: He can start school in September.
2: So what, you sending him private or public?
3: I still haven't made up my mind.
2: Okay.
3: I'm just happy that he can get the experience going to school in Guyana.
2: Nice, nice. How long you plan on being here?
3: For now, my mind is fully here.
2: Mm-hmm.
3: I'm going to be building that house that me and I already planning for Bill.
2: Okay, that's wonderful.
3: Plus, I want to start a little business.
2: Oh, Rhonda, I am so proud of you.
3: Thanks. Goodness. I come a long way.
2: You certainly did.
3: How are Mr. and Mrs. Carto?
2: Your mom and dad are still hanging in, you know.
3: I must pass and see them.
2: Anytime. You know mom still has her ways. But dad would be happy to see you.
3: I would love to see them.
2: Just call me before and we can arrange that, right?
3: Mm-hmm.
2: After fighting for a long time with mom, they finally have two living maids now.
3: Ooh, mm-hmm. It's good to have some help.
2: I tried to have them to live with me and James. But mom was not happy at all. You know she's not the biggest fan of James.
3: Till now?
2: Anyway, having the maids are working out fine. I feel so much better knowing someone is there with them at all times.
3: That's one of the reasons why I'm happy to be back in Guyana too.
2: Mm-hmm.
3: Mommy will eventually get down and I want to be able to look after her.
2: But Dinah won't need you like that for a good number of years.
3: I know, but I just want to be here for her.
2: I understand.
3: Wait, what is it? Oh, it's nothing.
2: Okay.
3: I thought I see somebody like Usher.
2: Oh, he hasn't been seen in Miranda since he came out of prison. He came to the village and tried to continue his wicked ways, but he was run out.
3: Imagine that, eh?
2: Lord knows what he's doing right now.
3: Yeah. I wonder about that.
2: It's sad some people knowingly spread HIV
3: and rape people's children.
2: Such sad memories, eh?
3: Joan, you think it's weird that I feel like I need closure with Usher?
2: No, it's not weird.
3: Honestly, I don't know what I would say to him if I saw him. I mean, I said a lot back then, but now seeing everything that Unique has gone through in her marriage, her mental health, I feel so guilty, and sometimes I think if I see him, I would just scramble him.
2: Your feelings are valid, Rhonda. What he did had such an impact on the family, especially how it affected Unique's life.
3: Yes.
2: But I hope you are at peace with yourself. You know, you could not have known how evil Usher was when he met you.
3: Yeah. I hope he's taking the medication.
2: The good thing now with the medication is that once you're on it, your viral load will be undetectable. and you can't spread it.
3: Yes.
2: HIV has become much easier to live with, but people must still practice caution. Correct and consistent use of condoms and the testing and disclosing your status to your partner, all that is still important.
3: That's right.
2: It's so wonderful to see you, sis. So glad we ran into each other.
3: Mm-hmm. Can't wait to tell Mommy.
2: How are you getting home when you finish shopping?
3: I was gonna call a taxi.
2: Okay.
3: Kevin or Mr. Goldman have been taking me around, but Kevin at work right now and Mr. Goldman gone to town.
2: Okay, I can give you a lift home.
3: Oh, thanks, June.
2: Give us some more time to gab, girl.
3: I'm still building the courage to drive in Guyana.
2: Lots of prayers. You've got to be on the lookout for the crazy and the reckless drivers.
0: Eva, are you okay?
1: I'm fine, Jonathan.
0: You sure? You haven't been saying much.
1: I'm enjoying the drive.
0: Okay.
1: But Jonathan, I do have something on my mind.
0: What is that?
1: I was talking with my stepmother the other day.
0: Okay.
1: I asked her about birth control.
0: Really?
1: And at the end of it, I was left feeling like she judged me.
0: Wow. What exactly did she say?
1: She wouldn't encourage sex out of marriage because of her faith.
0: Faith?
1: Yeah.
0: But Eva, you know, we don't have to rush into anything. You don't have to rush to get on birth control.
1: I just don't want to get caught in a situation that I'm not prepared for.
0: I don't want us to rush into anything. I want this relationship to be different. I want to get to know you. Sex can wait. It's a way for me to prove to myself that I can be disciplined. All the other girls I had, things moved way too quickly.
1: So you want us to practice abstinence?
0: I mean, yeah, we can do that for now.
1: Sometimes things happen that we don't plan, though.
0: I know. We can get caught up in the moment.
1: Yeah, and I want to be prepared just in case.
0: I mean, condoms are a form of birth control, too.
1: I know. They can protect us from STIs, too.
0: Yeah, right.
1: I don't want an unplanned pregnancy. I want to finish studying and have a career before I think about marriage and having children.
0: That's smart.
1: So if I'm going to have sex, I need to know that I'm safe.
0: All right, I respect that. But like I said, there's no pressure from me. Let's take our time to get to know each other.
1: Exactly.
0: Eva, you know I like you a lot, right? You think my love is funny?
1: Love? You love me?
0: What? Too soon? Yeah, you think my love is a joke.
1: We're still getting to know each other.
0: You're right. So let me see. I like you a lot. A lot. A lot.
1: I like you a lot. A lot. A lot too.
0: We're so cheesy. You got me blushing, babe. But seriously, we're locked in.
1: Yeah, we locked in.
2: Hello.
4: Hi, Nurse June. Good evening.
2: Good evening, Eva.
4: Can you talk now?
2: Yes. How was your road trip?
4: It was good. Crossed the Burmese Bridge, drove around for a bit, and then started heading back.
2: Oh, nice. I hope he didn't speed.
4: Oh, no. Johnson is a good driver.
2: Good. How long have you two been dating?
4: Not that long. A month or something.
2: Oh, well, I hope he treats you right.
4: Yeah, he's nice.
2: All right, that's good.
4: So, what I wanted to talk to you about.
2: Yeah.
4: I was wondering if I could ask you to recommend a birth control.
2: Oh. Do you mind if I ask you something personal?
4: No problem.
2: Good. Are you and your boyfriend already sexually active?
4: No. We're not rushing into that.
2: Okay.
4: But whenever we do decide, I want to be prepared. I don't want to make a mistake and get pregnant.
2: I understand. And that's a smart choice.
4: Thanks.
2: All right, Eva, let's talk about birth control.
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11: This is the newsroom for Thursday, June 11, 2026. In the headlines, Devon Sears cleared in Linden marijuana trafficking case. Investigators, prosecutors in training to improve investigations, court cases, and private cars as taxis, quarantine hire car operators call for action. The details after the break.
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11: With the news, I am Lizina Yearwood. Good day. Former APNU AFC Member of Parliament Devon Sears has been cleared of drug trafficking charges after a magistrate ruled that there was insufficient evidence to link him to more than 300 kilograms of marijuana found in a vehicle he was driving. The ruling was handed down today by Magistrate Rochelle Liverpool at the Linden Magistrates Court, where she upheld a no-case submission presented by Sears' attorneys, Nigel Hughes and Kwiswana Jefford. Sears had been charged following a major drug bust in August 2024 when police intercepted a minibus along the Linden-Soosdyke Highway and discovered 3,171 kilograms of marijuana concealed in several bags. At the time, Sears was driving the vehicle and was jointly charged with co-accused Albert Sandy. During the trial, prosecutors sought to establish that Sears was aware of the narcotics because of the strong odor allegedly emanating from the bags found inside the bus. In dismissing the charge against Sears, Magistrate Liverpool found that the prosecution had failed to establish a case requiring him to enter a defense. The decision brings an end to a case that attracted significant public attention due to Sears' former role as a parliamentarian and the large quantity of narcotics involved. Sears was subsequently discharged of the offense and is no longer before the court in relation to the matter. Police investigators and prosecutors are participating in a two-day training workshop aimed at strengthening criminal investigations and improving the quality of cases brought before the courts. The workshop, which began today, is being hosted by the United Nations Development Programme and the PACE Justice Project in partnership with the Office of the Director of Public Prosecutions and the Guyana Police Force. The training is focused on addressing common challenges in the criminal justice system, including incomplete case files, gaps in investigations, and improving cooperation between investigators and prosecutors. Participants will examine best practices for investigating organized crime, financial crimes, and corruption, while also focusing on what is required for a case file to be trial ready. Speaking at the opening ceremony, Director of Public Prosecutions Shalimar Ali Haq stressed the importance of ensuring that investigators, prosecutors, and members of the judiciary work from the same understanding. Ali Haq also praised the support provided through the UNDP project, particularly the technological equipment supplied to the justice sector, which she said has helped improve the criminal justice system. The DPP further called for the creation of a practical manual for both investigators and prosecutors. Hire car operators serving the New Amsterdam to Caribbean route are calling on authorities to crack down on private vehicle owners who they say are illegally transporting passengers and affecting their livelihoods. Speaking to reporters today, Atherley McDonald, a hire car operator with 15 years of experience, said the issue has become increasingly problematic over the past 2 to 3 years. McDonald said licensed hire car operators are required to comply with strict regulations, including restrictions on vehicle tint, music systems, and dress code, while also paying road service and other fees. However, he claimed that private vehicle owners are operating freely without meeting the same requirements. He added that the growing number of private vehicles collecting passengers has reduced earnings for hire car operators who are already struggling with rising operation costs, including fuel prices. In the region, a 15-year-old Petite Valley girl died yesterday after collapsing at her family's home, and police are awaiting the results of a post-mortem examination to determine the cause of death. Amy Reverend of Cassia Drive, Petite Valley, was pronounced dead at the St. James Infirmary shortly after 5 p.m. According to a police report, Amy's mother, Maria Walcott, told investigators that around 3:45 p.m., her daughter complained of a headache. Walcott said she offered the teenager some soup to eat, and a short time later, Amy went to use the bathroom. When checks were made, Walcott found her daughter lying unconscious on the bathroom floor. Emergency health services personnel were contacted and responded along with officers from the West End Police Station in Trinidad. And finally, on international scene, the conflict in the Middle East is set to bring global economic growth to its slowest since the COVID-19 pandemic, the World Bank has warned. In its latest Global Economic Prospects report published today, the Washington-based institution cut its global growth forecast for 2026 to 2.5% from the 2.9% it had predicted in January, citing surging energy prices, rising inflation, and higher borrowing costs. The report highlights the significant economic costs of the conflict, which is at risk of flaring up again, as the fragile ceasefire between the United States and Iran is tested on both sides. The analysis warns that the outlook could decline further if supply disruptions worsen. Iran's closure of the Strait of Hormuz, a vital passageway for oil and gas transit, in response to the hostilities launched by the US and Israel, has put huge stress upon global energy and other supply chains. And that's the news to the moment. The details can be found at newsroom.ui. I'm Lizina Yearwood. Thanks for listening.
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0: Thanks for joining us. I'm Deborah Francis with the details of the news. We start in St. Vincent and the Grenadines. The government of St. Vincent and the Grenadines, in collaboration with the United Nations, convened a high-level development partners round table this week to advance a shared national agenda of recovery, transformation, and long-term resilience. Prime Minister Godwin Friday joined senior government officials and representatives of various ministries, UN leadership, including resident coordinator for Barbados and the Eastern Caribbean, Simon Springett, as well as other key development partners for the two-day forum held under the theme From Recovery to Transformation and Resilience. The engagement, held June 9 to 10 at the National Insurance Services Conference Room, aimed to foster a more integrated, forward-looking approach to national development, advancing climate-resilient growth, strengthening human capital, and reinforcing institutional systems. Designed to strengthen coordination, align priorities, and mobilize support for the country's medium-term vision, the initiative comes at a critical juncture as St. Vincent and the Grenadines is still recovering from the combined impacts of COVID-19, the La Soufre volcano eruptions, and Hurricane Beryl, while advancing a forward-looking agenda centered on resilience, inclusive growth, and macroeconomic stability. Addressing the opening ceremony, Springett praised the country's resilience in the face of multiple shocks, while calling for deeper alignment, greater coherence, and reduced fragmentation among development and national partners to ensure that their collective efforts delivered an impact greater than the sum of their parts. To foster systems that are more resilient, inclusive, and future-ready, the UN had outlined three areas for deeper collaboration. Resilience, advancing a multi-risk approach that considers climate, economic, and social vulnerabilities together. Financing, deploying resources more effectively through blended finance, investments, and stronger alignment with national priorities. And coherence, working more deliberately with the government to identify overlaps and gaps and building joint approaches where they add real value. Springett also acknowledged and supported the government's focus on tackling crime, violence, and insecurity as a core part of the wider development agenda. In an impassioned address to the opening ceremony, Prime Minister Friday reaffirmed his government's commitment to a resilient and inclusive development pathway, stating that, quote, our strategy is robust, our institutional willpower is absolute, and our vision for a self-reliant, nature-positive Vincentian society is clear, unquote. He told the diverse stakeholders in attendance that the round table's theme was not an abstract concept, but reflected the country's daily reality, indicating that these shocks had left lasting scars on his country's fiscal framework. The Prime Minister noted that in 2025, to protect citizens and rebuild the government, significantly expanded public investment, pushing public debt to 113% of GDP. Current geopolitical pressures, including elevated oil prices, he added, are expected to temporarily raise headline inflation to 2.9% and weigh on near-death growth. The 62nd regular meeting of the Council for Trade and Economic Development, COTED, opened on the 11th of June at the CARICOM Secretariat in Georgetown, Guyana. The meeting is being chaired by Dr. Vince Henderson, Minister of Foreign Affairs, International Business, Trade and Energy of the Commonwealth of Dominica. CARICOM Secretary General Dr. Carla Barnett, in opening remarks to the ministers and delegates, pointed to multiple ongoing global crises that continue to reshape economies and trade, said disruptions in energy markets and supply chains have unsettled financial markets, increased prices, and created uncertainty for global economic growth. Referencing data from the United Nations Conference on Trade and Development, UNTAD, Dr. Barnett noted projections of a decline in global merchandise trade alongside continued high costs for fuel, food, and fertilizer. These conditions, she added, are expected to increase inflation and affect food security, heightening the vulnerability of CARICOM economies to external shocks. underscoring the importance of the meeting against this backdrop. She stated, and I quote, "Our resilience is being tested, and safeguarding our trade and economic development agenda requires strategic, coordinated, and focused efforts. In this regard, the COTED deliberations and decisions continue to be consequential for every member of the community, particularly business persons, consumers, the self-employed, and our young people." Unquote. Among the matters on the agenda for trade ministers is an assessment of the CARICOM Single Market and Economy, CSME, which the Secretary General described as the region's core platform for economic development and resilience. Dr. Barnett added that the assessment COTED is undertaking confirms the need for more effective implementation of the revised Treaty of Chaguaramas to ensure a stronger and more durable CSME. In this context, the CARICOM Secretary General highlighted Article 164 of the treaty, which allows for temporary tariff protection and market access support to help develop regional industries, particularly in lesser developed countries. She also commended the CARICOM Development Fund for ongoing support to firms benefiting from these measures. Trade ministers are also expected to consider emerging areas such as digital trade, with work advancing on a regional digital trade policy as part of efforts to respond to a more technology-driven global economy. COTED will also review developments in the multilateral trading system, which the Secretary General said has faced ongoing challenges. The 62nd regular meeting of the Council for Trade and Economic Development continues through the 12th of June. Prime Minister of Dominica, finally in the news, Roosevelt Skerrett has reported continued progress on the construction of the international airport, describing the project as one of the most significant and transformative investments in the country's history, reports the OPM press room June 11, 2026. Speaking during a press conference on Wednesday, the Prime Minister said works are advancing satisfactorily across multiple components of the project, while major milestones being achieved in earthworks, runway construction, and supporting infrastructure. Earthworks and culvert construction are now approximately 78% complete. Runway and taxiway construction has reached 60% completion, while significant progress is also being made on the passenger terminal, cargo facility, air traffic control tower, fuel farm, and other critical infrastructure, the government press statement said. Prime Minister Skerrett also emphasized that all operations are being conducted in accordance with established guidelines. "I wish to assure everyone that all activities related to aggregate extraction and processing from the project are being undertaken within the framework of the laws and regulations of the Commonwealth of Dominica." The Prime Minister noted that the government remains committed to ensuring environmental safeguards are respected throughout the construction process, and revealed that approvals were recently granted by the Physical Planning Division for the Stonefield Aggregate Site and the Stonefield Crushing Plant on May 28, 2026. The Prime Minister underscored the broader economic importance of the International Airport project, noting that it is already generating employment opportunities, stimulating economic activity, and positioning Dominica for future growth. "The International Airport remains one of the most transformative projects in our nation's history. It is creating employment, stimulating economic activity, and laying the foundation for expanded tourism, trade, investment, and opportunity for future generations," Prime Minister Skerrett said. That has brought us to the end of the news, the Caribbean news, that is, for today, Thursday, June 11, 2026. Thanks for joining us. I'm Deborah Francis. The news came to you compliments of Kestrel and Liat.
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0: 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That's Dr. C. Posad on WhatsApp at 803-586-7233, or Amanda Lakram on 672-4092. That's Amanda Lakram on 672-4092. Bless the Lord, oh my soul.
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0: Deborah Francis, Romain Virgo represent every time, you know. 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
2: 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Oh my goodness. This song is such a beautiful song. Such a beautiful song. Frank Sinatra, the best is yet to come. Oh my word.
1: Started into hum.
2: How are you this evening? I hope that everyone is well. If it is that you're not so well, I hope that you will get the necessary help that you need. If you just need some rest, take some rest. Good evening to Andrew Weeks. How are you this evening?
3: They wouldn't be fine.
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3: But you ain't seen.
2: Auntie Ruby's also with us. Good evening to you.
1: You just wait.
2: The lovely Mrs. Zammit is also with us. I am wonderful. Thank you for asking. She would have enjoyed a recommendation, she says. She felt it was great.
3: Just wait.
2: Ah, Miss Zammit is always helping. Bless you, Miss Zammit. Have yourself a great evening as well. Thanks for listening to us.
3: Nothing yet.
2: Anthony Scotland, thank you so much for listening, sir. And you have a great evening as well. Oh, you guys were really busy in the WhatsApp. Okay, so we've got Brian Small from St. Lucia. He says great music. He's loving it. Thank you so much, Brian. You have yourself a great evening as well. Patrick Philadelphia is also with us enjoying the music. You have a great evening. Thank you so very much. Keith Chase, how are you this evening?
4: Dry.
2: He's enjoying the ladies' afternoon, he says. Is it?
1: Your charms are right for these arms.
2: But I'm happy that you're enjoying. Compton Braffitt is also with us. Good evening to you. Better late than never. Anytime.
3: You think you've flown before.
2: McLean Chesney is still with us. And Riri Passad, good evening to you. She's enjoying. She's cooking. Happy to be of company. And Miss Elsa Pitt is also with us, sending birth anniversary greetings to Roxanne. Did I send this greeting before? Oh, no. I'm getting all mixed up, Miss Elsa. So Roxanne Allen of Arcadia, wishing her many happy returns. Happy birthday to you. Hope you're enjoying your special day. Miss Elsa Pitt is sending you lots of love and blessings. That's Miss Roxanne Allen of Arcadia, wishing her a very happy birthday.
1: Come the day that you're mine.
2: And Winston is also enjoying. Okay, guys. Well, listen, I've got some good music in this segment, even if I have to say so myself. Enjoy.
1: Out of the tree of life.

0: Deborah Francis, Ramin Vago represent. Music.
1: That's my cue. I've got to go. Thank you all so very much for joining me today on Easing Into Evening. I trust I've really done justice to your afternoon as you settle into your evening. Have a great night's rest. You can join me again tomorrow, God willing, at 16 hours. We'll have another edition of Easing Into Evening. I'm Deborah Francis. It'll be absolutely awesome. We've got Andrew Weeks coming up at 19 hours with Listener's Choice, and then that will be followed by CJ Cool Jazz Jackson with Jazz. Enjoy your evening. I'll see you tomorrow.

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Oh yes, oh yes, oh yes. It's another Thursday evening right here on the Listener's Choice 104.1 Light FM. Good evening. Good evening to each and every one of you. So glad you should join us again. It is Thursday, the 11th of June. Could you imagine that? Double figures. We're in the month of June, heading all the way to July, and we are back here again for another playlist on the Listener's Choice. This evening, our playlist comes to you from Miss Diane Wolford, all the way from Atlantic Gardens on the east coast of Demerara. Miss Wolford is an attorney at law working at the Ghana Public Service Cooperative Credit Union, and she loves music. Very nice and very, very pleasant young lady. Always smiling. Have a very beautiful smile, I can tell you that. She's a good-looking person and a very nice person to be around. She's very bubbly, always full of energy. And so, Miss Diane Wolford, thank you so much for bringing to us this evening the playlist. And she got one that will get you on your feet. So if you are coming all the way from Burbies, or you're in a car, you're at home, you're listening, prepare. Put on your dancing shoes, because you're going to be bubbling and jumping and dancing with this playlist here. We have Michael Jackson. We have Boy George. We have Footloose from Kenny Loggins. We have Stayin' Alive, BG. And we have Beat It Again by Michael Jackson. Wake Me Up, Mike Way by George Michael. And Uptown Girl, Billy Lloyd, Billy Joel. And a whole list of jumping songs. Songs that will get you on your feet. And so right now, remember, if you want to be a part of the Listener's Choice, all you have to do, all you need to do, is send your playlist to on 604-9722. Or you can walk in the station just behind the Ministry of Housing there on Brick Dam and drop it in, and we'll play the list for you. So let's get right into the music right now. We are going to start off, like I said before, with Thriller by Michael Jackson. We're going to have Boy George jumping on from the club, from the Culture Club. He's going to be singing another song there for you. And Kama Kama Kama, Jemma Leon. And then we have Footloose, Kenny Loggins, and Stayin' Alive, Stayin' Alive by PG. Let's go!

That's the Bee Gees Day for you. I hope you're staying alive. I trust that you're getting yourself well decked out and ready to hit the road. Maybe you're heading to the mall. Maybe you're heading to the theater. Maybe you're going to a friend's house. I just trust that you're staying alive. I just trust that you're keeping yourself healthy. I just trust that you've been a good companion. I just trust that you're being a good parent and that you're bringing everything together and ensure that you're living a life that is pleasing and acceptable to the one who created you. This is the Listener's Choice on 104.1 Light FM. That was the playlist we're listening to this evening from Tyann Woolford. She is an attorney at law working at the Ghana Public Service Cooperative Credit Union, and she's sending a playlist for us this evening that we're enjoying. Very bouncy and bubbly. I know that you're enjoying it as you continue to stay alive. 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We got coming up next. Michael Jackson again for you. Wake Me Up. That is George Michael. And then we have Uptown Girl, Billy Joel. You Rock My World. Again, from Michael Jackson. She seems to be loving this Michael Jackson there for you. That's coming up right now. Let's get to the music, operator.

The voice of Michael Jackson, You Rock My World, right here on 104.1 Light FM on the listener's choice. If you just join us, welcome. Does that special someone rock your world? Are you enjoying the relationship that you're in? I know I do. I do enjoy that relationship. My wife do really rock my world because we've been married for almost 2 decades now. So she rocks my world every single day. Does that special one does the same thing for you? I hope he or she does. This is a listener's choice. If you want to be a part of the show, you can send in your playlist to listenerschoicegy@gmail.com, or you can WhatsApp it to 604-9722, or you can walk in the station behind the Ministry of Housing on Brick Dam and drop it in. We're going to jump right back into the music right now, and that is going to be coming to you from Rolls Royce, I'm Wishing on a Star. Young Heart, Run Free, Cam Candy Station, All Night Long, Lionel Richie, and yes, Mark Anthony, You Sang to Me. Oh, come on, baby. Sing to me right now. Let's go.

You're listening to the playlist of Ms. Diane Wolford, all the way from Atlantic Gardens on the east coast of Demerara, and also an attorney at law working at the Ghana Public Service Cooperative Credit Union. We are out of time. We want to thank all of you for being a part of the program this evening. We're going to see you right back here again next Thursday for another edition of The Listener's Choice. Take care of yourself. Thank you, Ms. Wolford, for the playlist. Hi, GPSCCU. As you know, the GPSCCU got a big entrepreneurial market day coming up on the 27th of June, right there on the avenue. And so if you want to sample some of the products there, prepare yourself. Walk with your basket, walk with your bag, and be a part of the GPSCCU entrepreneurial market. They're going to be taking over the whole mall, the whole avenue there. They're bringing their products to sell all the way from Burbies, all the way from Essequibo, all the way from Linden, all the way from the East Coast, all the way from Georgetown, all the way, maybe all the way from Region 8 and 9, even Region 7. They are coming down to Georgetown on the 27th of June for GPSCCU. Big, big and grand. It's going to be the inaugural Entrepreneurial Market Day. So prepare yourself for that. We're going to squeeze in the rhythm of the night because we had a great night and there's lots of rhythm from DeBarge, and then we're going to go. So, okay, see you back here again next Thursday, and goodbye.